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1: Man, listen, you the boss. Stop playing with him. Let him know where you at, man. 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Man, your boy Cosmic 99, Kev. DJ the boss is in the building. Let him know.
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1: Hit me up on Instagram and Twitter, DJ Cosmic Kev. You know what it is. Strictly Saturday. 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
1: Cosmic Kev's Street Banger. May 30th. May 31st. Roots Picnic. This guy is going to be here with Jay-Z, T.I.

I'm letting them know. Let them know, T.I. You're going to be in the city. May 31st. Roots Picnic. Next week, though, Method Man, Red Man, and Lock State Property, Lincoln Court Center.

0: aiming with the western. 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He gotta show me he a stepper.
1: Yo, what up? This Chris Brown once again back at y'all. And man, I'm always rocking with my main man, Philly's number one DJ, Cosmic K, on Power 99. Yeah.

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Rack City Chick, Rack City Chick, Rack City Chick, Rack City Chick, Rack City Chick, Rack City Chick, 10, 20s and a 50s chick. 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I'm a motherfucking star. 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

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Pickable's problem. This that chicken cheese. Pickable. Let me FaceTime my op. I'm at the street. 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Yes, AGs. I'm putting some to sleep. 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
1: T-Roy right here inside your radio on the deck of Disney Destiny. And I told you, we talking to Andreas, man. I'm getting the inside scoop about the Disney Island destination. When you come, you can go to Disney Castaway K. You can also hit up the Lookout K at the Lighthouse Point. And people don't realize, when you go to the Bahamian Islands, the one thing you want the most, that I do, is the food. Yeah. The food is what it's all about. So tell me what's going to happen when we pull up at Lighthouse Point.
2: That delicious food. You know, you go down as a family and everybody kind of gets lost doing their own things because there's so much to do, like I said.
1: Mm-hmm.
2: But you know, come lunchtime, everybody's going to get back together.
1: Yeah.
2: We have just the most incredible barbecue and all kinds of offerings. You have dessert, soft serve for days.
1: Yes.
2: So it's incredible. It's one of our guest favorites is getting off and having lunch on the island.
1: Yeah. And I've been wanting to try that barbecue because I was hearing about that barbecue was something serious.
2: To die for, man.
1: Yeah, something serious. And then when you go to Castaway K, you get the same experience or better.
2: Right. So again, it was a guest favorite at Castaway, so we decided let's bring it to Lighthouse as well, and with our own kind of touch and unique flavors. But yeah, that barbecue is, like I said, it's one of the best things you can get here on the Disney cruise experience.
1: What's one thing you want people to walk away with when you tell them about the Disney Island destinations?
2: You know, something a lot of people don't know about is we also offer these photo sessions. So you can actually work with the photographers on the ship and book a session out on the island. And they're beautiful. Those photos are incredible.
1: Well, professional photos.
2: Would recommend.
1: Yeah. Definitely something to do. Hey, Andreas, I thank you, man, for pulling up and talking to us today because you have really opened my eyes to some things I didn't get the experience just yet. And I can't wait for everybody else to experience. Hey, man, if you're looking to get here like we are here, all you got to do is go to DisneyCruise.com, get all the info, and you'll be fine. Trust me. MICKEYMOUSE. Mickey Mouse! All right, Andreas, thank you, bro.
2: Thank you for being here.

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When I bought the Rolls Royce, they thought it

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0: Man, what's the deal, Philly? You already know what it is, man. It's your boy, Big Sean, Good Music, finally famous in the building. 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Act like you know some, man. 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
4: Good morning. You're listening to Insight, a show about empowering our community. I'm Lorraine Ballard Morrill. Philadelphia's getting ready for an historic summer in 2026 with global events like FIFA World Cup, the Major League Baseball All-Star Game, and America's 250th anniversary. We'll talk about how leaders are working to ensure every neighborhood benefits, plus a celebration of culture and connection through food with Chef Mia Castro and a powerful conversation with strategist Atima Omara on the impact of Black women in shaping American democracy. Stay with us. Philadelphia is preparing for a once-in-a-generation moment, an historic summer in 2026 that will bring the world to our city. From the global excitement of the FIFA World Cup 2026 to the Major League Baseball All-Star Game 2026 and the celebration of America's 250th birthday, more than 500,000 visitors are expected. Joining us is Michael Numis, Philadelphia Director for 2026 and Deputy Director for that organization, Tyrone Dixon. They're leading the charge to ensure this moment benefits every neighborhood. So stay with us. Michael and Tyrone, you've described, Michael, you've described 2026 as a once-in-a-generation opportunity. What is your overall vision for how Philadelphia shows up on the global stage?
5: You know, Mayor Park has been clear from the start that our charge in the 250th is to spread the spirit of celebration across neighborhoods and ensure that our residents and our businesses can benefit not only from the civic pride, but from the economic benefits, while also making sure that our visitors have the world-class experience.
4: With major events like the World Cup, the MLB All-Star Game, and the nation's semi-quincentennial, first of all, being able to pronounce that, I think
5: say
4: I finally got it. I know, right? How is the city coordinating across so many moving parts to prepare? Tyrone, you want to get that one?
6: Well, it sounds like a lot, but it really has been an all-hands-on-deck approach. The mayor's concept of a one city, a united celebration. Internally, we're working well across all departments. We've had so many amazing partners outside of the city of Philadelphia that has lent in and helped us be able to prepare for this.
4: Michael, you've emphasized making the economic impact inclusive. What specific opportunities will exist for small and minority-owned businesses across Philadelphia neighborhoods?
5: It's so important, and we've combined on Phila.gov/2026, a procurement forecast for businesses looking to bid for opportunities, while also making strategic investments directly in neighborhoods, neighborhood by neighborhood, across every council district to really make sure that businesses, no matter where you are in Philadelphia, you will see the celebration in front of you and there's ways for you to benefit.
4: Tyrone, beyond the stadiums, how will communities experience these events, especially for fans who may not have tickets but still want to be part of the excitement?
6: Well, I'm glad you stated that because we do and have thought through this. The 2026 Access Philly app, it is a tool that shows you all the events that we're, as yes, we're welcoming the world, but we're also making sure that our neighborhood events are a focus as well. You can now go to the Google Store or app and download 2026 Access Philly.
4: Yeah, that's pretty cool. So basically, it's a one-stop shop. You can just download the app and know exactly where everything is happening. And that is pretty great. And there are so many events. I mean, not everybody's going to be able to make the World Cup because, you know, tickets, they are expensive and also hard to get. But there's the Fan Fest that's happening. There are all sorts of events happening throughout the city to help participate. In fact, a lot of the world travelers who come to the World Cup don't necessarily go to the game. They go to the other things,
5: it's
4: right?
5: Sure. 70% of folks coming won't even have a ticket. That's why Mayor Parker is very clear. Philadelphia is proudly the only city in North America to have a free fan festival experience for FIFA. It's open for 39 days and anyone can experience it.
4: The other thing that you've got going is you're focusing on business corridors. And I'm so excited about that because we are a community, a city of neighborhoods. And sometimes we don't venture outside of our comfort zone, right? So this is really a great way to shine the light on different neighborhoods, but particularly supporting small businesses, right?
5: It's so critical. We've worked with over 20 different commercial corridors in partnership with City Council to make sure that we've got really beautiful treatments to drive folks out into the neighborhoods to support those businesses. And if you download the Access Philly app, there's also a beautiful scavenger hunt where you can find bells that are installed throughout Philadelphia, these gorgeous 3-foot bells. And if you complete that scavenger hunt, not only do you get to win incredible prizes, but you'll get to explore the neighborhoods and the businesses and the communities that make Philly shine.
4: Tyrone, we're also a city of blocks, and I know that that some of the planning that you have is all about supporting the block parties in blocks. And tell us how you're shining the light on blocks in Philadelphia, which are the cornerstone of our communities.
6: Well, we are celebrating 250 block parties this year.
4: Wow.
6: For our block party bonanza. 250 and 250, and we are able to bring joy to every neighborhood. When you go into philly.gov/2026, when you put in your application, if you would like to host one of these block parties, check the box for block party bonanza. We're giving out $250 gift cards to every block party, every block captain. Thank you to ShopRite for that. We have decorations, toys. We have everything that you need to make this an experience.
4: Well, of course, one thing that we always have to be aware of is safety and accessibility. And those are all key, especially with late night games and large crowds. What plans do you have in place to ensure visitors and residents can celebrate safely?
5: I'm so excited that Philadelphia, under the leadership of our police commissioner, has the lowest violent crime record since 1966. We have hosted the World Cup. We've hosted the DNC, the Papal Visit, so many events under the leadership of Giselle Jones and others safely. And safety is our North Star and one of our largest investments.
4: We're looking at, as I mentioned before, the word that I always have such a hard time saying, semi-quincentennial. That is a mouthful, but it is an incredible opportunity to celebrate our 250th birthday as a nation. And I wonder if you can tell us a little bit more, Tyrone, about some of the events that are really geared towards elevating the historic moment that we're experiencing.
6: Well, I would like to start with that. That's definitely been in consideration because we are the city. We are the first city. We are a city of first. Our neighborhood tour series, where we'll be giving out rides to every neighborhood, where people in those neighborhoods can now dictate and show what the history is behind each neighborhood, told by the people that live there.
4: Yeah. And I've also been seeing all these firsts that are all around, like the first Girl Scout troop.
5: First Girl Scout troop, first firehouse.
4: Right.
5: Every single Saturday, Philadelphia, thanks to our partners, at the visitors at the Historic District, will be celebrating one of Philadelphia's firsts. And to find each of them, just go to the Access Philly app. And speaking of firsts, I'm so proud that Philadelphia will be installing the first permanent sculptures honoring Black women leaders, Harriet Tubman, Blanche Nixon, and Sadie Alexander, all happening this year.
4: Oh, that is fantastic and so, so needed. We need to elevate our wonderful Black women who've made such a huge difference in the history of this country.
6: Yes.
4: Absolutely. Well, all right. So is there anything else that you would like to talk about that we haven't covered so far? Some little tidbits, some secret tips about how we can best manage this enormous event that's coming up, these many events that are happening.
5: We want to make sure that anyone can experience all of the magic that awaits this summer. If you download the Access Philly app in just a few weeks, we'll also be pushing out a ton of free tickets so that you can win prizes to make sure that you can unlock the best of sports, the best of concerts, museums, and more.
4: Also, Tyrone, I know that there's a lot of opportunities for volunteers. So if people still want to volunteer for anything related to 250 or FIFA or even the Major League Baseball All-Star Game, where do they go?
6: So you can go to philly.gov/2026. We have a form where you can fill out for all volunteer opportunities, and we are constantly updating those as they become available.
4: That's great. It's going to be such an exciting time. Any final words, Michael, before we close?
5: Everything that we're doing this year is about positioning the people of Philadelphia for greater success over the next 250 years. And that's what you're going to see across the investments. It's not always just about the bunting on the stage, but how we can bring ourselves a little bit closer together, deepen civic pride, and spread the economic benefits throughout.
4: It's an exciting time. Philadelphia preparing for a once-in-a-generation moment, an historic summer in 2026, bringing the world to our city, FIFA World Cup, Major League Baseball, and of course the celebration of America's 250th birthday. We expect more than 500,000 visitors to come to the city of brotherly love and sisterly affection, thanks to Michael Numis, Philadelphia Director for 2026, and Tyrone Dixon, Deputy Director 2026. Thank you both for joining us.
6: Thank you.
5: Thank you.
4: As Philadelphia celebrates World Heritage Month this May, we're bringing global culture to the table through food. And today's guest is serving up something truly special. Chef Mia Castro, a Puerto Rican chef, television personality, and cookbook author, is joining us ahead of her appearance at the Free Library of Philadelphia Thursday, May 14th from 6 to 7:30. She'll be sharing stories and recipes from her debut cookbook, Cocina Puerto Rico, Recipes from My Abuela's Kitchen to Yours, as part of a celebration of the global culinary arts presented in partnership with literary events and projects and Global Philadelphia Association. It's a celebration of heritage, flavor, and the power of food to connect us all. So, Mia, thank you so much for joining us today. And let's start with your new cookbook, Cocina Puerto Rico. What inspired you to bring your abuela's recipes and your culinary journey together in this way?
1: First off, thanks so much for having me, Lorraine. So I first started writing Cocina Puerto Rico back in March 2020 while I was in New York during COVID lockdown. And I was really yearning to go back home to Puerto Rico with my family, and I was kind of stuck here. So food was the easiest vehicle. So I started FaceTiming Abuela from New York and having her teach me how she prepared all of these dishes that I grew up eating. And it kind of evolved from there to me documenting it and sharing it online and eventually turning it into a cookbook.
4: Your cooking beautifully blends Mediterranean techniques with Caribbean roots. How did your Puerto Rican heritage shape your style in the kitchen?
1: I feel really passionate about traveling, especially to coastal towns, go figure. And I love Mediterranean food and sort of the focus on quality ingredients and simplicity of preparation. And you see that reflected in some of the recipes of Cocina Puerto Rico, where I sort of marry Caribbean flavors with Mediterranean technique. For example, my tropical caprese salad, which is on the back cover of the book, it combines any tropical fruit. So instead of the tomato, any tropical fruit. And then instead of the mozzarella, I use queso fresco or queso del país, which is what we call it in Puerto Rico, and I griddle it. And then instead of the traditional basil, I do chimichurri or like cilantro or recao. So it kind of blends those culinary concepts of like really good quality ingredients with the flavors I grew up around.
4: I'm so excited to talk to you about the fact that you've competed on shows like Chopped, Beat Bobby Flay, and Hell's Kitchen. How have those experiences influenced you as a chef and storyteller? And give us at least one good anecdote about your experience.
1: First off, I'm really proud and grateful for all those opportunities. Less than influenced me more, they were a platform for me to bring the flavors of Puerto Rico to televisions throughout the U.S. and throughout the world. And they really enabled me to amplify my culture through one of my passions, which is food. And then let's see, a fun anecdote.
4: Well, Hell's Kitchen has to have been an intense experience.
1: It was. But I sort of took it as, you know, it wasn't something that I sought out to do. It was kind of an opportunity that landed in my lap. And so I turned it into a fun and learning experience. So I did learn a lot. And I think my favorite part was, spoiler alert here, but making it to the finale, and where throughout the show, I tried to stick to, you know, whatever challenges and whatever concepts we were having, but I used that finale to really celebrate Puerto Rico and like bring the Boricua to televisions.
4: You'll be in Philadelphia May 14th at the Free Library. What can guests expect from your presentation and book signing that evening?
1: I think guests can expect a mix of storytelling and practical takeaways. So I want to give like little tips and tricks from the book, and I'm hoping we'll have time for a Q&A. I prefer making these events more interactive. So I'm looking forward to hearing directly from the guests about what they're curious to learn, whether it's, you know, techniques, ingredients, or stories behind these recipes that I've shared on the book.
4: Mm. This event is part of World Heritage Month. How do you see food as a way to preserve culture and bring people together across communities?
1: Mm-hmm. So Cocina Puerto Rico started as my way of staying connected to my culture and my family. And I think now that it's out in the world, it's also become a way to share that culture with others, whether it's, you know, teaching or preserving the culture and, of course, celebrating it. And I think food has this incredible ability to bring people together across communities. So, you know, for us Puerto Ricans, especially the ones in the diaspora, it's through shared nostalgia. And for those of us for those who aren't Puerto Rican, the experience of learning something new. And I mean, honestly, what a better, more delicious way to learn than food.
4: When we talk about the importance of food in family, I wonder if you can talk a bit about what your experience was working, cooking with your abuela, or being in the same kitchen as she was, or seeing other members of your family put things together. What's a good memory, a fond memory that you have about cooking with your family?
1: Well, I mean, cooking with my family is the basis of my career. And a fun takeaway, I'd say, I'll describe one of my favorite dishes from the book. It's the arroz con jueyes. Jueyes are lamb crabs. And my abuelo would bring these young crabs to the house, and he'd raise them over the course of a couple of months and get them like really big and bulky. And then we had arroz day. So abuelo would bring them up, abuela would boil them, and we would sit there all day. Like, she would lay out newspaper all over the table, and my sister and I and abuelo and abuela and whoever was around, even the neighbor, would come and we would just pick at crab meat, and then she would stew it to make our salmorejo de jueyes, our crab stew, and then cook it into the rice. So this dish, it took months to prepare, and it wasn't just about eating. It was about that whole communal experience, which is what I love about Puerto Rican food and my culture, and now sharing it.
4: For those who want to follow your journey and also to attend the event, where can they connect with you and also to get more information about the event that you're doing at the Free Library?
1: Mm-hmm. So I'm on all social media platforms, Chef Mia Gastro on Instagram, Chef Mia Gastro PR.

0: op-eds for a few years. And it was right after, this is what I cover in my introduction, it was right after living in Virginia, being active in Virginia politics, we had the unfortunate situation where our governor was dealing with the blackface situation. Found out there was a blackface photo in his yearbook that got national attention at the time, for those who remember. What sort of happened after that and how people dealt with this, especially Black women leaders who are elected officials, activists, advocates, and how they used the whole conversation around that leading into then 2020, where we had, where Floyd's murder happened and Black Lives Matter had this resurgence, to really open a dialogue about what a Virginia that truly is trying to break from a past that was very strongly tied to the Confederacy, like Richmond was the capital of the Confederacy during the Civil War. And what is a more just and, you know, forward-looking Virginia look like that benefits everyone? And so a lot of Black women leaders were responsible for us being the first state in the South to legalize marijuana, to put an end to the death penalty, to implement a lot of criminal justice reforms, to push what basically we consider or call the Voting Rights Act of Virginia, which is a state level version of the Voting Rights Act on the federal level. And there were just so many of these progressive, forward thinking initiatives that were pushed forward and led by a lot of Black women in the vanguard. And I thought, what would it be like if this happened on the national level and it didn't happen only because everybody was having this moment where they were feeling somewhat, I would say, a little bit of white guilt about treatment of Black people and, you know, by extension, other people of color. And so that's what sort of led me to think about the book initially. And then also, you know, I thought, I was writing it at the time at, you know, the Biden administration when I actually got the deal to write it. And so I thought, okay, this is a forward looking thing of like what we can do now that we have moved, you know, away from the Trump administration and we'll either have Biden or Harris as president for the next, you know, 8 years. That didn't happen. So yeah, here we are. And so it took on a different tone because as I'm finishing the end of it, it's like, okay, here we are. People are like depressed, shocked. Where do we go from here? And so that's where I kind of direct that book. It's still with the idea of what would it be like if we actually listened to Black women and followed their lead on a lot of strategic policies and initiatives. But also it's, how do we keep going when things are incredibly hard? And I pull stories from those who were living at very dangerous times to be doing the work that they were doing.
1: You reclaim the word instigator in your book. What does that term mean in this context, and why is it so important to redefine it?
0: Yeah, oftentimes you hear the word instigator, it's somebody who's starting something and not usually good. They're like somebody who is like at a rally and, you know, throws a dangerous weapon, fires a gun, you know, starts something nefarious. And I really, you know, when you look at actually the definition of it, there's that. But there's also people who initiate something, like takes action. And that can also be a positive thing. And that's who a lot of the Black women I talk about in this book are, particularly of this sort of age demographic where I think, you know, Black women come into activism much earlier in life because of the injustices that they see in their community. So, you know, they're like, they look around, and they're like, who's got this? Who's got this? And then they're like, okay, nobody's got this. So I'm gonna jump in and do things. And I think that that's something, especially as I was looking at sort of and talking to my other colleagues who organize in Asian American communities and Latino communities, is a similar theme with other women of color. And I think they can recognize themselves in that. But that definitely is the hallmark for me of what an instigator is that they are somebody who's like, all right, I'm going to like initiate a thing, whether it's a walkout, whether it's a rally, whether it's I'm giving a speech, whether I'm like literally going to be the one who goes at risk of my life and investigates this injustice and then writes about it, like Ida B. Wells, who I talks about, or Fannie Lou Hamer, who's like, I'm going to go register people to vote, which doesn't seem like a very scary thing to do. But in her era in the 1960s in Mississippi, you know, she ended up in a jail with her fellow organizers beaten, assaulted.

0: begging for her life just for trying to register people to vote. And so I try to highlight how these people are so motivated by goodness to and justice and equality and making sure America lives up to its ideals, that they are willing to step up in times that are extraordinarily challenging and dangerous for them, do things for their community, change the world.
1: You talk about historical figures like Shirley Chisholm and Mary McLeod Bethune, and talk about some of the key lessons that their leadership provided, and also tie that to contemporary leaders like Jasmine Crockett and many others. What are some of those lessons, and how do you see them unfolding, especially as we're heading into elections across the country? There are a lot of folks who are trying to figure out some strategies during these very fraught times. What are some of the lessons, both in the past and right now, that can apply and move us forward?
0: One of the things that I found super interesting is one thing that, from my experience and from reading their stories, especially for Black women running for office and for even those who don't run for office but who work behind the scenes in politics, one, you should always make sure that your base of support is solid when you are campaigning and organizing. You should always make sure you are listening to the grassroots and what their needs are. And I think how that applies to today is that we have a Democratic Party leadership in Congress specifically who is frustrating the base. They want to see something different. They're like, we understand you don't have the levers of power. However, it's time to try something different, something original, something new. We're operating not on the same rule book that we've been on. And also, there are people who are in the base who, have long felt like, all right, the Democratic Party is supposed to be the party of
1: Inclusion.
0: inclusion, right? And equality and supporting reproductive rights and better wages for workers and all of these sort of things that benefit everyone. And they're not seeing their party prioritize those initiatives, speak to those things. They're, when it comes time to election season, those who've been loyal in supporting them, Black and brown communities, they're not getting door knocks until later. And so for me, that was an interesting theme that I was seeing throughout sort of the stories that I was looking at, whether it was Mary McLeod Bethune trying to make sure while working in FDR's administration, that Black people had their needs met, and convening a Black leaders to that effect, and it was during the height of Jim Crow, and finding ways to make sure that happens. Even though he was friendly to it, he was also dealing with white legislators who wanted to keep Jim Crow in place in the South. Somebody like Shirley Chisholm, who lived in a place like New York, where there wasn't legally something in place like Jim Crow, but there was a lot of intentional segregation and discriminatory policies. And, she experienced that, but her guiding light was uplifting and making sure those communities that were being ignored and intentionally marginalized were also not ignored. That's why she ran for, well,
1: President.
0: she, yeah, I was a state assembly, Congress, and then president. And so I see that today. And so I say that to say, I say all of, I mentioned some of that to say that also, because they are trying to center these communities who've been ignored, oftentimes you will see them getting pushed to the margins as well. So.
1: Well, for listeners who may be inspired by your book, what advice would you give to Black women and others from underrepresented communities who are considering running for office or getting more involved in civic leadership?
0: Yeah, first off, go through trainings. That's a great place to find your community, other people who are thinking of the same thing, learning about the best ways to build your campaign for public office. Also, to if you're not already engaged in your community, and most women who are thinking of running for office are, definitely start thinking of the people who would support you, getting your list together. I always love to joke from trainings, like when they're saying to women, get all of your like lists together. And people are like lists. So it's like, okay, you have more than likely all of you carry purses. You probably have a lot of business cards at the bottom of that bag of people you've met, you've worked with. Time to dump that. Go through those networks of people. you know, everybody you went to school with. Yeah. And think about the kind of office that you want to run for and what you think that office will help you achieve for your community. So if you care about schools and the quality of them, you probably want to run for school board or state board of education. If you care about healthcare access in your state and it's not great, you probably then want to run for your state legislature. Yeah, those are some of the tips that I would give.
1: Well, I'd like to thank you so much for joining us. I want to end with this quote from Shirley Chisholm, as it happened. If they don't give you a seat at the table, bring a folding chair. I want to thank you so much for joining us today. Atima Amara, a nationally recognized political strategist, speaker, and author of the book, The Instigators, How Black Women Have Been Essential to American Democracy and What We Can Learn from Them. I want to thank you so much for joining us today.
0: Thank you.
1: 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I'm Lorraine Ballard Morrill, and I stand for service to our community and media that empowers. What will you stand for? You've been listening to Insight, and thank you.
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10: It's your girl, Jess Hilarious.
11: And I go by the name of Charlamagne the God, and welcome to Weekends with the Breakfast Club. Hello.
9: Yes, we count down the 20 biggest joints in the country requested by you. We got some special guests joining us this week.
11: What we got? What we got?
9: First, we got Michael Jai White.
11: Michael Jai White, man. Michael will beat your ass, but he don't want to. And he has the patience not to.
9: Yes.
11: Okay?
9: That is
11: facts. He has the patience not to. That is the key.
9: That is facts. Also, Maya will be joining us.
11: The great Maya.
10: My DMV sister.
9: That's right. She'll be joining us today. She has a new album. It's 70s, 80s theme, I would say, or influence. So we'll talk to her all about
11: that. It's called Retrospect.
9: Retrospect. That's right.
11: Maya got some bops too, man.
10: Mm-hmm.
9: Now, Jess is going to be fixing somebody's mess. Lauren has the latest in Charlamagne Donkey of the Week.
11: Yes, Donkey of the Week is going to Glenn Beck. He needs to come to the front of the congregation. We'd like to have a word with him, please.
9: All right. Well, let's get the countdown cracking. Here's number 20. It's J-Dawn. I'll Be Good. It's Weekends with the Breakfast Club.

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1: What up, y'all? It's your girl, Jess Hilarious, right here on Weekends with the Breakfast Club. That was Mrs. Trendsetter from Lil Baby. Now here's number 15, J. Cole with Who the F Is You, right here on Weekends with the Breakfast Club.
2: Ring, ring, who the f*** is that? 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

0: Yep, Charlamagne the God here. Weekends at the Breakfast Club. That was the number 13 song, Boo, from Headband. Now, Envy, you got the exclusive of the week coming?
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2: See, I ain't even all that. Like, I ain't even like that.

0: DJ Envy, let's get to Jess Fix My Mess. Hello, who's this?
1: This is Marie.
0: Hey, what's your question for Jess, mama?
1: So I've been completed a 50-50 time sharing with my daughter and her father. He first wanted to sign over his rights and turn around and ask for 50-50 custody. I'm in Florida, so I know it's a 50-50 state, but he now has her during the week and is responsible for school drop-offs and pickups. And this morning I called her on FaceTime. She looked jacked up, had on the wrong uniform. And I know there's certain things that's out of my control when she's not with me, but I just need some advice as far as what should I do or could I do? Because I know if I go back to the court, they're just going to say, he has her this time, so he's responsible for whatever he's supposed to be doing. But it's just not working out. My daughter doesn't even want to go with him, but because it's a court order, I have to still send her. And me as a mother, that doesn't sit right and feel comfortable with me knowing that I'm sending her somewhere she doesn't even want to be.
2: Okay. So y'all don't live in the same city, you said?
1: Not in the same state, not the same city. We're about 20, 25 minutes away.
2: Okay. So y'all are not far from each other. And now y'all have shared custody. So like you said, 50-50. He have it 1 week, you have it 1 week, something like that, right?
1: Yeah.
2: Okay. You're not at all going to like what I'm going to say, because you actually said it while you were telling me your story. You can't control it. Right. I understand that baby girl does not want to be there, all the time. You're probably the cleaner, the more fun parent, the parent she can get away with a lot more, and you're her mom. So she has a different type of bond with you, and you take extra care of her. That's how we are as women, but, when we're mothering, it's different. We pay critical attention to our children. Fathers, it's a bit different. You know what I mean? That's so out of your control, and you can't even do anything to complain to the courts about it. As long as he's upholding his end of the deal, there's really nothing that you can do. Are you two on a talking basis? Can y'all communicate with each other at all to have the conversation?
1: We communicate. I mean, to a certain extent, if it's about my daughter, yes, we can talk. But he's had her, and I'm calling. He's not answering. He's not picking up. So it's hard for me when she's not with me to even still have that communication.
2: Okay.
1: When she's with me, he calls, I answer. So that's not an issue. Yeah.
2: She has her own phone, or you have to call his phone to speak to her?
1: I have to call his phone. She has an iPad, but during the week at school, she doesn't bring it. So it's when I'm trying to call her to tell her good night or good morning, it's just been hard.
2: Yeah. How old is your baby?
1: She's 4.
2: Yeah, unfortunately, is really nothing that you can do as long as he is taking her to school. You know what I mean? I understand her hair ain't going to be in tip-top shape like it is with you when y'all leave the house and you take her to school. But unfortunately, that's just the difference between dad's household and mom's household, until she gets old enough to tell her dad, to say, look, I want to spend this time with dad, or, I want to spend this time with mom. Or she gets old enough to dress herself or to do her own hair or things like that.
1: Yeah.
2: This is just what you're going to have to deal with. He is still a good father, though. Am I right?
1: He's an okay dad. Like I said, he at first wanted to sign over his rights. Clearly didn't want nothing to do with her.
2: At first.
1: And then I don't know if somebody's in his ear talking to him and all this, trying to get 50-50 so that he doesn't have to pay child support. And he wanted to file for her every other year.
2: Yeah.
1: And when the court denied all of that and told him he has to pay child support, he's like, okay. And I don't know. It's just a whole, it's a whole thing.
2: I'm
1: not used to this. Yeah.
2: I know. And it takes some while. It takes, a while to get used to, but you're going to drive yourself crazy trying to figure out why he all of a sudden wanted some type of custody of her. It could be somebody in his ear, or he could have just really said, look, I need to do what I got to do. This is foolishness. I have to step up and be her father. He could have
1: said
2: that.
1: And I hope that's the case. Yeah.
2: I hope that's the case, too. But I don't need you driving yourself crazy trying to figure out what the case is.
1: I'm trying not to. Oh, my gosh.
2: I know.
1: He's very particular, and I'm just trying to make sure, her routine is consistent.
2: Absolutely.
1: And all of that. But I
2: actually talk about this in my book, Till Death Do We Parent, which is out now. It's hard. It is hard because you're trying to... I'm not going to say you're trying to control his household outside of yours, but that's one of the hardest things. It is when my son was staying with me and then he would go with his dad, he would come back a whole new kid, and I had to reprogram him, and I had to get, it's different. It takes some getting used to, but with time it got better, because Rome and I had to start having conversations. Whether we wanted to or not, the hardest thing to do is to communicate with somebody that you feel you may despise, or you feel may have wronged you, or, done you wrong in so many ways. But it gets better. You know what I mean? If y'all can have a conversation about baby girl's living arrangements when she's with him and with you, I think y'all can get through it. I don't want you to stress yourself out for nothing.
1: Yeah, I'm trying to. I appreciate it, Jess. Thank you very much.
2: No problem, baby. I appreciate you.
0: Thank you, Jess, for fixing the mess.
2: No problem. And make sure y'all go out there and get my book, Till Death Do We Parent. It's a co-parenting memoir, and it will help you build a co-parenting team to raise your kids the right way. It's in stores now, and you can get it online as well at JessDelariusOfficial.com.
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3: Donkey of the Week goes to American political commentator Glenn Beck. You know who Glenn Beck is, right? Y'all know who Glenn Beck is, right? CEO of The Blaze, used to be on Fox. I believe we share the same syndicators. He's with Premier Networks as well. He's very successful. Very successful. He's had a long, prosperous career in media. In fact, I was looking up his net worth this morning because I am a notorious pocket watcher, and his net worth is $150 to $200 million. Okay, wow. He gets to it. And he was recently having a conversation on his radio show, I believe, about some of my comments in regards to the shooting that happened at the White House Correspondents' Dinner. We know the story. Cole Thomas Allen rushed security guards and fired a shotgun, and he is now being accused of trying to assassinate President Donald J. Trump. Now, I made some comments about that situation. My comments were simple. There is no place for political violence in our society. None. I don't condone it. But I think we do ourselves a disservice when we don't talk about how people can become radicalized. And the reality is the Trump administration has caused so much pain to people's everyday lives that some folks are fed up and willing to risk it all. Well, Glenn Beck decided to talk about those statements, and in his caption on IG of the video, he put Charlamagne justifies, and he put justifies in all caps. Charlamagne justifies the Trump assassination attempt with a question mark, an exclamation mark. Glenn, your social media people knew what they were doing. Okay, they were trying to paint the picture that I was justifying the Trump assassination. That's why they put justifying in caps, which you put a question mark at the end to protect yourselves. Okay, I get it. But Glenn asked the question in regards to what I said. Let's listen.
4: You know who Charlamagne the God is? I want you to listen to what he said about the Trump assassination attempt this week. Listen to this.
3: The Trump administration has caused so much pain to people's everyday lives that some folks are fed up and willing to risk it all. Simple as that. Yeah. And if you're going to talk about anybody toning down violent political rhetoric, start with the president, Donald J. Trump.
4: What the hell pain are people going? I mean, I understand economic pain. It started under Biden. What pain are people going through right now that you can go, yeah, I can see why they want to kill him? That's an honest question. What pain is being applied by this administration that makes you say, I want to kill him?
3: That's some grade A gaslighting right there. Okay, people like Glenn Beck have been too rich, too privileged, and too in a bubble for so long that they have zero clue about the pain so many in this country are currently facing. And if you listen to what Glenn Beck said, he gets it, but he just shrugged it off. He literally says, I understand the economic pain. Let's listen to that part.
4: What the hell pain are people going? I mean, I understand economic pain. It started under Biden. What pain are people going through right now that you can go, yeah, I can see why they want to kill him?
3: Listen, if you understand the economic pain, then why are you asking the question, what pain? Okay, could people possibly, why are you asking the question, what pain? Okay, could people possibly be going through something in this country? Yes. Once again, there is no justification for political violence, but we do ourselves a grave disservice if we don't at least discuss the many reasons a person can be radicalized. Once again, there is no justification for political violence, but we do ourselves a grave disservice if we don't at least discuss the many reasons a person can be radicalized. You said, what pain can people possibly be going through? Well, let me speak from some of my people, okay? My good friend, Gina Lisa Monteroso, she is the founder of Medicaid Advisory Group. She left a comment and said, maybe the pain isn't loud. Maybe it's quiet and constant. It's the moment someone loses subsidized health care and suddenly have to choose between medication or rent. It's living with a chronic illness and realizing the coverage that kept you stable is gone. And now every doctor visit feels like a financial risk. It's parents who work every single day earning $7.25 an hour in places like Texas and Mississippi, but still coming home wondering how to stretch groceries for the week. It's children feeling hunger, not because their parents don't try, but because they no longer qualify for SNAP while prices keep rising. It's the silent math happening at kitchen tables. What can we cut next? What happens if someone gets sick? That is the pain people are carrying right now. We have to have honest conversations about how these people are being radicalized. Glenn Beck knows this. Okay, but he's one of those people who has made a career off gaslighting folk and playing dumb. Okay, it's hard to know what people like Glenn Beck really believe and what's just performative because you acknowledge that you understand the economic pain. And if you understand the economic pain, then you know economic strife, high unemployment, poverty, income inequality, all of that can lead to violence. It's not right, but it's reality. Please give Glenn Beck the biggest hee-haw.
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3: Yes, indeed. 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It is a great book about co-parenting, man. 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Rome book coming soon, too.
1: Wow.
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0: What up, y'all? It's your girl, Jess Hilarious, right here on Weekends with the Breakfast Club. That was number 9, Minx in Miami, from Rick Ross featuring French Montana and Max B. Now let's get into our conversation with Maya, right here on Weekends with the Breakfast Club.
1: Is this your first time here?
2: You.
1: Is it?
3: I think so.
1: Wow. Good morning, Maya.
3: I feel like I've met everybody before.
1: New album retrospect?
3: Yes, sir.
1: What did this album mean to you?
3: This album is a journey back into time, the time that influenced me to sign up to music. You know, when I fell in love with music for the first time, it was literally soul, funk, R&B that filled my household, vinyl days, the collection that my parents had, a lot of dancing going on, a lot of singing going on in the living room, but culture as well. The block parties, the skating rinks, those gatherings where your family would come over, laughter, children playing. So it's a celebration.
1: Nobody could look at you and tell you grew up in that era, by the way.
0: Like, really? Literally, like no.
3: Oh, no, I'm a 70s baby.
1: I know.
3: Yeah. So the whole experience.
0: But I'm glad that you said that, because we were listening to the album and I instantly got Prince.
3: Yeah.
0: So it was like, that was totally intentional.
3: Oh, yes. Yeah. The Minneapolis sound.
2: Absolutely.
3: I've worked with Jam and Lewis before, performed with Prince before. But that whole era of funk, the performance, the aesthetics, the fashion, you know, the little eye expressions, the facial expressions and the hand gestures, just the ultimate performers during that time, the rehearsals. You know, I'm a musician's daughter.
0: Yeah.
3: And it really inspired me. I've done stuff like that before on previous albums. I did a Rick James cover, but I just wanted to embody a whole body of work, which is what an album is to me. So retrospect is literally digging into the crates of my influences and going back into time, those joyful times of my childhood that first influenced me and introduced me to music.
1: Well, you're nervous. Fast, a performer with Prince either.
3: Yes. Yeah,
1: you know? What was that like?
3: It was beautiful. You know, I got to see him 2 nights in a row at the O2 in London, and he had a lot of artists join him. And I learned a lot just by being there for 2 nights. There was a jam session, of course, afterward at the Indigo. And of course, the conversation about independency, you know, the first conversation. I'd met him before that, but he was a big advocate of empowerment, no sampling, playing an instrument, all of those things, and then really investing in your craft. And they were gems that were dropped. See, I'm not Prince. And I started this independent journey very early before it was a thing. Planet Nine is my label. And I didn't necessarily know what it was all about when I stepped into that new territory. And he was the person that was the voice of reason that sort of kept me on that path. Even when it got tough, you know, it requires you to, of course, finance 100%. That's the way I've done it. And, you know, grind, but also wear several different hats and wear many roles. And it's been a beautiful educational journey of empowerment, but learning, and then also developing relationships when you become the label yourself and figuring it out. Because, you know, the business of music and then also the technological side of things changes.
0: Yeah.
3: Every few weeks, there's a new platform. Yeah. So it was really wonderful just to be in his presence, but also to receive the spiritual conversations, the business conversations, the new business models. The rehearsal conversations, finding your niche conversations, the performance aspect of it, and then encouragement.
1: How ahead of his time was he?
3: Oh, I mean, he was in his own world. He was one of one, playing over 17 instruments. You know, I don't know anybody that does that.
0: Yeah.
3: And was very passionate, meticulous, very detail-oriented. I witnessed him doing a sound check at the O2. Both nights. And so I actually ran into him on my way to my sound check, coming from his sound check. And he was out there mixing on the board in the front of house.
2: Wow.
3: And he cares that much about how the audience or the listener receives the art down to the mixing. And so, you know, I get asked often, how come there's been an 8-year gap in between albums? I mean, I too have really taken my time to be in that process of mixing. This is the first album

0: It's your boy, Baby Jesus, a.k.a. The Baby. And right now, you locked into The Breakfast Club.
1: Number 3.
2: Pop that thing, let it clap, ride this. Are you sit on my lap? Spread them cheese, let me see that. Shake that like you out of control. That thing till your throat gets sore. Bend it on down, put your face on the floor. That to your legs can't stand. High freak with the word in a hand.

0: is with the Breakfast Club.
1: Play that song.
2: What up, y'all? It's DJ Envy. It's time for One to Watch. It's allegedly just Hilarious' ex.
3: Is Chris,
2: what?
4: Neo?
2: Wow.
4: Boy, don't ever play with me like that in your life.
2: It's Chris Brown, as obvious as Weekends with the Breakfast Club.

0: rappers now. Turn me up.
1: That was Ye, Father, featuring Travis Scott. Now we got to salute Maya for joining us today.
2: Salute to Maya, man. Make sure you go get her new album.
3: Retrospect.
2: Retrospect, available everywhere you buy albums now. It's actually like an ode to the 70s and 80s, man.
1: Yes, it is.
2: It's some good energy.
1: Fire. Also, actor Michael Jai White for joining us this morning, too.
2: Make sure Michael Jai White got like 4 movies out right now on various platforms.
1: That's right. So
2: one of them he don't want to talk about, though.
1: He said it behind the scenes, man.
2: Oh, I'm sorry.
3: Yo.
1: This guy's crazy. He actually told Lauren stop watching it. I mean, but jeez. Anyway, that was behind the scenes stuff. Anyway, we'll see you guys next week. I'm DJ Envy.
3: It's your girl, Jess Hilarious.
2: And I go by the name of Charlamagne Tha God. And thank you for listening to Weekends with the Breakfast Club.
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back with some J. Cole and Miguel coming up. And you know J. Cole's going to be in town. We'll talk more about that later on. But right now, here's French Montana and Max B on Philly's Power 89.

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Stay right where you got it, Chris Brown. In fact, the remix, It Depends. I got that coming at you guys in just a minute. I got the latest one from ASAP Rocky and more, and I did.

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0: up, that'll make it stand up. 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Staring through the grapevine, I'm hearing GIA certified.
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0: Sunday. Happy Reset Sunday. And also, happy Mother's Day, all right? Make sure you honor that special woman in your life. If you lost your mom, please still continue to honor that special woman in your lives, all right? I'm Cappuccino hanging out. Happy Mother's Day to me, too, because look, all the things that I be doing, oh, when I say we sacrifice, so there it is. Coming up, we got some French Montana and Max B, Ever Since You Left Me, coming up in just minutes. And how about some Chris Brown, Bryson Tiller, Usher, It Depends, yes, the remix for you. Stick around for all of that and more, plus a chance to win some cash, y'all. You can get the bag, because tomorrow we're going to be back at it. Thanks to Attorney Big Al, we're helping you, you know, pretty much just knock out some things that you need that money for. Maybe you want to do some home improvements. We got you. You know, everybody's out in the yard, getting the yards together. Okay, yeah, maybe you need a new lawnmower or something like that. Maybe you want to do some painting inside the house, whatever. 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
26: 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Heroes like FDNY firefighter Robert E. Welsh III. Now, Robert served as a police officer before his appointment to the fire department in 2001, just weeks after the 9/11 attacks. He was on the front lines of 9/11 recovery efforts, and Robert dedicated nearly two decades of his life protecting his community. He also coached youth sports. He shared a full life with the love of his life, Jennifer, and their three children. 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

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I'm Cappuccino, got that Burning Blue coming up, plus Belly Gang, Cushington, and YK Niece, that friend who's on the way. And look, I know it's Mother's Day, and we're honoring those moms, so happy Mother's Day to all of those lovely women out there. But also, because of these graduates, you wouldn't be where you are without your mama, all right?

0: graduations a little earlier than the high schools. And I don't know if middle schools really do that much. Some elementaries kind of do dabble in the graduations and whatnot. But congratulations to class of 2026. All right. Speaking of which, retired NBA star J.R. Smith, he's set to graduate from North Carolina A&T State University at the age of 40. And remember, he even joined the golf team as well. So congratulations, CO 2026, y'all. It is Philly's Power 89.
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That's how easy the game goes. And don't worry, because if you missed the 9 a.m., we got you until 5, okay? Yes, so continue listening out all day tomorrow, the entire week, to see if you can hit big, all right? We got some Don Toliver headed your way with That Body. I got Is It a Crime? And more, so stay right where you got it to Philly's Power in 89.

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0: That Burning Blue on Philly's Power 99. I'm Cappuccino getting ready to wrap things up because I got the homie DJ RL coming up next. And also, don't forget, whenever you guys want to check us out anywhere, wherever, maybe you got to do some Mother's Day errands today or whatnot, and you still want us in your ear, well, download the free iHeart Radio app. We got you, okay? 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Mm-hmm. Of course, we tell you all the time about checking out those podcasts. Whenever you guys just want to holler at us, you can also use that talkback mic. 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

Kalani. That's right, man. She's going to be touching that stage May 30th and 31st at the Plateau in West Philly. Get your tickets right now. RootsPicnic.com. It's your boy DJ RL, the Club King, in the building, holding you down on this Mother's Day. Happy Mother's Day to all the beautiful mothers out there. You got any shout out to request? Mothers only. Yeah, that's how we doing it today, man. We doing it for the mothers. Hit me up at the real DJ RL, at Power 99 Philly. You know I'm going to show you some love. I got to send a huge shout out to my mother, Perella Long. Happy birthday. A lot of her friends know her as PJ, you know what I'm saying? But

appreciate you. And, you know, we adore you, man. Today is all about y'all, all right? 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

homie Quan Mai hit a remix right here on Philly's Power 99.fm. It's your boy DJ R.L. The Club King, still in the building, holding you down at 7 o'clock. And you know what? Speaking of taking you back, you know we're taking it back tonight, 7 p.m. with that Sunday School Mix, playing all your favorite throwbacks from the 90s and early 2000s. So make sure you tune in, all right? It's your boy DJ R.L. The Club King. You know I'm still holding you down. You got any shout-outs and requests, get at me at the bro DJ R.L. at Power 99 Philly, X, Instagram, or TikTok. Let's keep this thing moving with the ladies, Janelle Eco and her BS. It's 9-9.

Yeah, what's going on? It's Kendrick Lamar. When you hear me on other stations, that's just business. You dig that? When you hear me on Philly's Power 99, you know that's family. It's all love. Compton to Philly. Dig that?

a real. Every barber's a part of the murder wrath. Call Peter, them people chopping a bird in half. Break it further down to whatever's gonna earn the math. Exchange pounds for dollars and never converted cash. Welcome to the South where they serving the dirt and grass. The

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That's right. Another Roots Picnic artist right here, Mariah the Scientist, with that burning blue right here on Philly's Power 99 FM. That's right, man. She's going to be touching that Roots Picnic stage. Get your tickets right now, rootspicnic.com. You know it's going down May 30th and 31st at the Plateau in West Philly, man. Who else we got? Jay-Z, of course, the Roots, Erykah Badu, T.I., Brand.

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It's your girl, Jess Hilarious, from The Breakfast Club. 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

Happy Mother's Day to all the beautiful mothers out there, man. Happy Mother's Day to my mother, Perella Long. Perella Thomas, my fault. I don't want no problem, Chuck. You know, my mom just got married not too long ago, so she changed the last name. Perella Thomas. No disrespect, Chuck. Happy Mother's Day to everybody out there. Happy Mother's Day to my wife. And our sister station, man. Patty Jackson, Frankie Darcell, Mimi Brown. The list goes on, man. Happy Mother's Day to each and every one of you. I'm going to keep this thing moving with the ladies. Future Drake and Tim's.

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Lil Uzi Vert, what you saying right here on Philly's Power 99 FM. 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

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Icy as a hockey ring, Philly flyer. 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
0: He's playing the best old school joints on the box. 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